0: Hi, folks. This is Brian Duggan. You might remember me.
1: Hey, this is Amy Grant.
2: Hey, hey, this is Toby Mac from DC Talk. And you're on a trip to Christian music's past. Christian music, rewind, rewind, rewind.

0: CC Talk here on Christian Music Rewind, and I'm Shawn Michaels, ready for more classics. It's coming up with Zoe Girl next, but right now we're focusing on the band Whiteheart. They were formed by members of the backing band of Bill and Gloria Gaither back in the early 80s. And you know, a lot changed through Whiteheart's 15 years, but the two people who stayed around the entire time were Billy Smiley and Mark Gershmel. So I wondered, in the beginning, did they think Whiteheart would accomplish all it did through the years?
1: I'm not even sure what we thought.
2: I don't even think we had a vision, so to speak, as much of, I think we're just trying to find out about ourselves.
1: If anything else, it was just an earnest desire to play. But also, I think it's always been, for us, is the chance to say things, to discover things, not only about ourselves, but about the Lord that we serve. That is the real privilege to me of being a Christian musician, is that you can find out things about your faith while you're playing your music, while you're writing your music. Yeah. The Gaithers were people that were always committed to that ideal. They were always committed to people and finding out where the Lord lives, you know, in the hearts of mm-hmm. his people. And there was no better training ground, as far as I'm concerned, just to watch them and the way that they reached out to their audience before and after a concert, reaching out during a song, during the songwriting process. I mean, I know personally, you know, Gloria was a great help to me when I was just starting as a writer, looking at my miserable first batch of lyrics and pointing out things that were good and the many things she tenderly pointed out that could use a little reworking.
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1: Many Toyota cars talk back to you. You know, they got this little robot woman's voice in there that says, "Your lights are on." So this robot woman comes over there, you know, and she comes on and says this, no joke, every time. She says, "Your door is ajar." I guess that means my roof is a lid. So anyway, I think they ought to have some personality to these voices. Like, for example, the politically minded people may want like a Richard Nixon model.
2: I don't care about the door being open. I just want you to turn off the tape player and get the bugs off the windshield.
1: How about the Jimmy Carter model?
3: Hello? I'm going to ask you to close that door right now. Because if you don't, I'm going to run for president again.
1: How about for those who are country musically inclined, the Johnny Cash model?
2: Well, I hear that train a-coming. Better close that door. It's really getting close now, and you will be no more.
1: How about the Pee Wee Herman model?
4: La la la, close that door! La la la!
1: And the Mr. T model.
5: Close your door, fool!
1: And those who are religiously inclined, the Oral and Richard Roberts model.
6: Lay your hand on the doorknob, and it will be closed unto you.
1: How about the Billy Graham model? 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
7: 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But first, it's a number one hit from 2001. 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

1-800-262-3-REWIND. That's the number to call or text us with your classic requests. And Nora did just that from Oklahoma City. She wants to hear a song by the rotating vocal group Truth. In 1992, one of Truth's more memorable singers was Russ Lee, who you might know later went on to join the group New Song and have a successful solo career. But the biggest song Russ Lee is remembered for with the group Truth is Living Life Upside Down. And as our requester Nora puts it, it has a very powerful message that is as timely today as when it was first played on the radio. Well, here it is, a classic request that lives on at Christian Music Rewind.

0: Christian Music Rewind, where the classics live on. That's Rachel Lampa, and she got married back in 2010 to singer-songwriter Brendan McCarthy. Congratulations to the two. Hey, I'm Shawn Michaels here again with this week's Mystery Sound Quiz. Listen up close and see if you can identify this classic TV show.
1: Ivana Trump told me it takes a staff of 21 4 months just to wax the furniture in all 128 rooms.
0: Well, that's this week's Mystery Sound Quiz. Did you figure out that classic TV show? 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Up next, we're going to get inside the music again with a four-hymn classic. 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
0: In 1999, 4Hymns scored a number one hit with The Only Thing I Need. It was a song written by pop singer and producer Brent Bourgeois. However, there was an unexpected surprise while recording it. Here's Brent Bourgeois to explain.
9: I wrote The Only Thing I Need in Estes Park, Colorado, when I was there for the Christian Arts Seminar. I had originally envisioned Andy Christman's voice from 4Hymns singing that chorus, and we had kind of proceeded down that road. And we were in the studio recording the song, which really was the easiest song to record on the record because the musicians that were playing on the record all were from an era where that music was all their favorites. So it was a really easy, free-flowing session. And while we were there, John Anderson from Yes was in another room recording another project. And he was there the whole time we were there. And I got to know him pretty well. And this chorus in this song really began to sound like him. We all kind of screwed up our courage and kind of went in like a high school kid and went, you think you might be able to try this chorus? And not really thinking that we would use it, we just wanted to hear him do it. And he came in and did it, and it was so perfect that we knew we had to use it. And then I was worried that 4Hymns wouldn't want to be on the song because the chorus had kind of been taken by someone else. But when I went and asked them about it, it turned out that they were big John Anderson and Yes fans from a long time ago. And they were thrilled, especially Andy, to be on the song with him. And it just worked out great. It's actually the song that's the most fully realized on the record for me.

0: 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Well, hey, I'm Shawn Michaels, and I hope to see you again here next week for more interviews, requests, and, of course, the classics. And don't forget, you can leave us a classic request. If there's something you want to hear, phone or text us at 262-3-REWIND. 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
18: Well, hello and welcome in. I'm your host, William Ryan III, and it's that time of the week to count down the biggest songs in Christian music. And we're going to find out together where your favorite songs landed on our way from 20 to number 1. What's your prediction? Are Phil Wickham and Crowder at number 1 for a 6th week in a row? Or do you think someone like Micah Tyler or Josiah Queen has pushed them out? I'll have the answer, plus a whole lot more. So settle in for the next couple of hours, and we're going to enjoy some music together. Here's some stories behind the songs. hear what's going on in the artist news, and find out which song won the future fan favorite between those two new ones that we played last week for you.
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18: Well, we're kicking off the countdown with a new debut to the chart, and it's from an artist whose career took off a few years ago, and this is her third time being on the countdown already. It is Megan Woods, and here she is to tell us about this new song hitting our chart.
4: Hey, it's Megan Woods, and my song, Heaven Down Here, came from looking at the world around us and feeling that ache that so many of us carry right now. We may be more connected than ever, but so many of us still feel alone, overwhelmed, and homesick for something that this world can't give us. Heaven Down Here is a cry for the presence of Jesus in the middle of all of it. It's a prayer for the Holy Spirit to come near, for God's will to be done, and for his kingdom to come on earth as it is in heaven.
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1: At number 19 this week, it's Brandon Lake and Nick Jonas with The Author on 20 The Countdown magazine. Well, it's time for another story behind the song, and this is from the band Stars Go Dim. This is their song called Holy, and it's their fourth week here on The Countdown with this one, but here's the story behind it.
2: Hey, this is Chris with Stars Go Dim. And I don't know if you've ever been in a point in your life when you can look back and just say, oh my gosh, without God, I don't know where I would be. Like you were in the middle of something crazy, like one foot in the grave, and he stepped in and pulled you out. And the only thing that you can do is look back and praise God for it. That's what my new song, Holy, is all about. It's about just looking at God and understanding how much he's done for you, and knowing that the only way, the only thing that you can do is give him the highest praise, which is holy, holy, holy. The thing we're all going to be singing at some point, just giving our worship to him. That's how I feel when I hear this song. That's how I felt when I wrote this song. And I pray that that's how you feel when you hear it as well. This is my new song, Holy.
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0: 19 from Stars Go Dim. That's called Holy here on 20 The Countdown Magazine. Now, if you're a Christian music history buff, then you might know this, but if not, it might be a little fun fact for you. But Stars Go Dim, they were originally formed as a side project of that Christian rock band Pillar from back in the day. Isn't that interesting? Well, as you know, we're just getting started with the countdown today, so I'd like to know something. How do you listen? Are you focused in, maybe taking notes, keeping track of stats, or are you on the move, doing chores, working out, making a meal, taking a walk? I heard from Hadassah, who recently shared that she likes to sit and listen to the countdown every Sunday with her friends. She also wanted to share this encouraging word that God's grace meets us wherever we are and whatever we're facing and gives us strength to bear whatever we encounter. I love that you're listening with friends there, Hadassah. Thanks for doing that and for that word, too. I receive that. You were 100% correct. No clue where we'd be without God's grace. And I'm grateful for the strength that it provides. But what about you? Are you focused in while listening to 20? Or are you listening with friends or using as a soundtrack to motivate you while you do something else? You can share your story with us. I would love to hear it. 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
0: 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We're pretty much just getting started, but we have so much coming up for you, including Luke Smallbone from For King and Country. He's dropping by to tell us more about their latest song called What If I Told You. And a little later, Michael Cochran from Cochran Company. He's also in to share the story about his latest song.
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1: Number 17. Oh!

0: This I Know.
1: That was Ryan Stevenson at number 17 with This I Know. We go from him now to the group Passion. They're in next with a song that just hit our chart last weekend. It's called Just That Good. Here it is now on 20, the Countdown Magazine.
2: Number 16.

0: big finish there from Passion. That's called Just That Good. And they have moved up two spots to land there at number 16 here on 20 The Countdown magazine. And they also got to be a part of a conference for worship and creative teams last week, which is so awesome to get refilled. And they pour out so much the body of Christ. So it's kind of cool to, you know, get to be a part of something like that. Well, did you catch the countdown last week? I mean, I hope you did. And if you didn't, let me fill you on what happened. We had a highly unusual thing happen with Brandon Link. He had a new single out and it debuted at number 3 on our chart. It was so unexpected, and you'll have to be patient to see where it ends up this week on the show. But in the meantime, I want to share a fun voicemail that I received from Laura, who had thoughts about the way I teased the surprise. Let's hear what Laura had to say.
1: Man, normally I listen to the countdown over several ride homes from work, and I spread it out over the week, but I literally had to listen to the whole countdown because of your little teaser at the beginning about this debut that was so early or whatever. And I kept thinking, okay, it's got to be the next one. I can't believe that a song could possibly debut at number 3. It's just crazy. And he didn't even win the Future Fan Favorite, so I don't even know how that works, but it was super fun. So thank you for all that you do. Bye.
0: Well, Laura, I am so sorry that I messed up your normal flow of listening over several days, but I'm really glad that you called in, and thanks for being a part of our 20 family for a while now, too. That was a little fun surprise, and I'm glad you had you on the edge of your seat there. Now, if you haven't called to share your thoughts about 20 yet, what are you waiting for? 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
2: Coming up.
0: Well, I do not have any crazy debuts happening this week on our show. So if you're, you know, kind of listening over the next few days to this show, then that's okay. You don't have to stick around and listen like Laura did until the very end. But I will say we have a lot of movement coming up a little later on our show. And of course, that song that did debut last week at number 3 from Brandon Lake. Do you think maybe it moved up this week to the number 1 spot? Do you think it went back down the chart and settled somewhere else? I don't know. I mean, that might be your teaser to stick around and listen outside of your normal routine. But we have that coming up, along with some more stories behind the songs and our artist news. That's happening a little later this hour.
2: 52 shows a year.

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6: Well, For King of Country has been on the chart for 5 weeks now with this one called What If I Told You. And if you haven't heard the story about it yet, here's Luke Smallbone to fill you in.
7: When we were writing the song, I had arrived at the studio with one of those kind of heavy-hearted days. And I said to the guys, I just said, you know, what do you do when you don't feel good enough? And at the end of the day, I think we need a little encouragement on those days. And so when the chorus says, if you need a shoulder, I can be it, that's coming from God's perspective to you, because He will be the comfort when you need it. That is what this song is all about.
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0: On the night you're falling all to pieces, you can bring your lonely heart to Jesus. 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
1: 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Now, Leanna Crawford, she is moving up a spot this week with her latest called Thank God.
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1: Hey, it's Michael from Cochran & Company, and our new song, What Grace Can Do, is for anyone who's ever felt the shame of past mistakes or current struggles. God is not waiting in anger to punish us for our wrongs. He's running after us to meet us right where we are, just like the prodigal son. He welcomes us with open arms. He throws a robe around our back and a ring on our finger. No condemnation, just love. That's what grace can do.
2: Number 13.

0: It's Cochran and Company, number 13 with What Grace Can Do on 20 The Countdown magazine. You know, Michael Cochran, he has a busy fall. He's been touring and he's also balancing it all while being a new dad. You know, he and his wife Leah, they became parents a little earlier this year. I remember telling you about that, and man, it's flown by so fast, but I'm sure he is juggling it all there. But pray for him. You know, that's got to be tough, being out on the road, being a new dad, being a husband. I mean, wow, that's a lot going on. But well, hey, I asked you earlier how you engage with 20, whether you focus and take notes. I mean, if you're real serious about it, or if you just listen on the go. Lewis from Kansas wrote in to say, I listen every weekend as I'm doing DoorDash. I love hearing the stories from artists. I also liked the future fan favorite. He said, it's hard to say which is my favorite song because I love them all. Please keep counting them down. Lewis, you got my word. I'll keep doing that. And you keep listening. And that's a deal, right? Well, thanks for letting me know that you're out there listening while you're dashing and enjoying the music and everything. Now, what about you? I'd love to hear from you, too. You can drop me a quick message through our website at 20thecountdown.com or DM us. Direct message there on social media. We're on Facebook and on Instagram. That's a great way to get in touch, too. So go look us up. Let me know how you listen to this show, what you're doing while you're listening. I'd love to know.
1: Coming up.
0: Well, besides 12 more remaining songs here on the countdown, I have the artist news coming up here in no time. Those are three stories that you need to know this week. Some great stuff, too, so stick around.
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0: Before we get to our artist news this week, here's the latest from Jeremy Camp. It's called Revival. Never

0: Artist News. Three things you need to know. Number one,
1: Chris Tomlin has been making some pretty big history lately. So check this out. He just hit 8 billion streams, which is pretty incredible when you think about where he started. Chris recently posted that he grew up in a small town in Texas with one stoplight, and he never could have imagined what God would do with all of these songs. Well, just look at what these songs are now. Chris has just wrapped up his Worship Under the Stars tour at the Rady Shell in San Diego, and he sold out the entire 10,000 seat venue. Now, it was the very first Christian music concert ever held there, and you could hear thousands of people worshiping together as the sound echoed through the harbor. Chris said it was his favorite concert of the year and that he was just blown away by the night. But for Chris, it's not really about the numbers or even the size of the crowd. He says the greatest privilege of his life is hearing someone tell him, "We sing your songs at our church." Isn't that cool? Now, you can hear a little more about worship from the night. Here is Chris Tomlin singing Indescribable from a pier across the water.

0: Number two.
1: Natalie Grant helped kick off the Tennessee Titans season this weekend by singing the national anthem before their game in Nashville, Tennessee. Now, the Titans, they're Nashville's NFL team, and more than 64,000 people filled the stadium for that game. It also came just a few days after the 25th anniversary of September 11th here in the U.S., and before Natalie started singing, the entire stadium went silent to remember the lives lost that day. She also took a moment to honor the people who ran toward danger that day, along with the men and women who have served and sacrificed for our country.
0: Number three.
1: Brandon Lake brought a very special guest on stage during his show in New York City last week. Now, his name is Luciano, and he is a Make-A-Wish recipient. Brandon invited him to sing Lion with them, and the two of them sang together in front of the whole crowd there. Now, Brandon introduced Luciano by talking about his incredible testimony before they started singing. And here's Brandon and Luciano perform that song.

0: Give me one more roar. Give me one more roar.
1: Roar.
2: 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Number 11. 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
1: In our artist news, I just mentioned that Chris Tomlin hit 8 billion streams. He's setting records, so I thought it'd be fun to throw back a song of his from 2015. 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
2: Well, we have reached the halfway point in our countdown. Thanks for being with me today. I hope you enjoyed that first half. You know, we had three songs that held steady and everything else pretty much was on the rise. But here's what you can expect in the top 10. Two tracks, they didn't move at all. Three of them slid down and five are making a climb. So what do you think? Are we gearing up for a new number one song maybe? Or are we going to be celebrating a sixth consecutive week for It Really Is Amazing Grace? You're going to have to stick around and find out.
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2: Well, her Left It in the River tour starts in just a few weeks here in the U.S., and several dates, they're already sold out. Here's Jamie McDonald with Ain't No

0: Now.
1: And it's Jamie McDonald at number 10 this time with Ain't No Way on 20 The Countdown magazine. Well, last weekend, this one hit our chart at number 3. There was a big push from the record company to get all the radio stations to play it at one time, which I think is what happened. But now it's dropping down 6 spots to just kind of settle out here. Here's Brandon Lake with How Good God Is.
2: Number 9.

0: That is Brandon Lake's second appearance here on our countdown. That time he's at number 9 with How Good God Is on 20 The Countdown magazine. Yes, that's the song that you might remember last week that debuted at number 3, but it's kind of settled right there at number 9 this week. I'm sure it'll climb again soon. Just like this next one that's climbing up 2 spots. It's from Torrin Wells, and he's in to tell us all about this one called Breathe On It.
1: All throughout Scripture, we see the breath of God representing the Spirit of God. We see it in Genesis when God breathes into Adam. We see it in the New Testament when Jesus breathes on the disciples. This is symbolizing the Holy Spirit empowerment of God in our lives. And this song is a prayer that God's Spirit would breathe on everything that we do, on our businesses, on our dreams, on our families, on our brokenness, and so that we can experience the life-changing power of His presence.
2: Number 8.

0: It is Torrin Wells moving up to number 8 this week after jumping 2 spots up our chart with Breathe On It on 20 The Countdown magazine. I just love his passion for the local church. You know, he is a local pastor in the Austin, Texas area, and he's releasing this new album on October 2nd, and it's actually called Here Comes the Church. And he said there are songs that just float out of his heart in the church planting season that he has been in the past few years. So I can't wait to hear more from that one. Well, you know what they say, it's like a global family here at 20, and that is so true. 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
8: 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Number 7.

It is Josiah Queen at number 6 after dropping down a couple of spots with a song called Demons here on 20 The Countdown Magazine. Well, in just a little bit, I'm going to reveal the future fan favorite winning song. And I'm going to play that full version for you like I do every week. And that's the one that you voted on last weekend when I played those little clips of the two new tracks for you. And I counted this week 17 of the 20 songs that you hear on this weekend's chart. They were future fan favorite options at some point this year, which is pretty cool. Now, they didn't all win. I'll give you that little disclaimer there, but they are all great songs, and I'm glad.

0: that they made it onto our countdown, as I thought they would. You know, when we pick those choices, we gotta believe in them, right? But be sure to vote after you hear the two options a little later. It may be an easy choice for you, but it could be a really hard one. You just never know.
1: Coming up.
0: Well, not only do we have the future fan favorite choices for you to vote on, but we have the winning song, like I mentioned. And also, we're going to feature a radio station of the week here in a minute as we jump into our top five songs. So this is not the time to take a break and go anywhere, because you'll want to hear what happens as we get them all the way down from number five to number one here in a minute.
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0: Our Station of the Week takes us north of the border to Winnipeg, Manitoba, where at least 100 different languages are spoken. Now, Winnipeg is sometimes called Winterpeg because of its famously long and cold winters. And here's a little cool thing. If I decided to visit from our studios here in Roanoke, Texas, I better pack plenty of road trip snacks because it would take us over 20 hours to drive there. 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Sylvia St. Cyr hosts the morning show on CHVN, and she sent us a message about the station and how we can be praying for them.
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0: Top five. And he is climbing up three spots this week here on the countdown. It is Toby Mac with his latest called Lord, It Feels Good on 20 The Countdown Magazine.
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0: just your love.
1: That is Toby Mac with Lord It Feels Good. Number five after climbing three spots here on 20. Well, now it's time to announce the winning future fan favorite. If you voted last week, then you might remember the choices. One of them was from Ryan Kennedy called Be My, and Natalie Lane had the other pick called Still Running to You. Well, we tallied up those votes, and the song that I'm going to play in its entirety for you right now, this is the winner. It is Natalie Lane. Here she is on 20.
2: Last week's future fan favorite.

Congratulations to Natalie Lane for winning the future fan favorite pick from last week. That is her new one called Still Running to You on 20 The Countdown magazine. Well, now we get to pick out some new music to play for you right now and send you over to our website to vote on your favorite. It's called the Future Fan Favorite. First choice that I have for you to listen to, it is a new one from Joe L. Barnes and Seth Schleter. It's called Road Less Traveled. Check this one out.

That was Joelle Barnes featuring Steph Schleter called Road Less Traveled. Your first pick for the future fan favorite. Okay, the next one, this is kind of crazy, but it is a song from Steph Schleter. This is his own song called All In. So I guess you could say no matter how you vote this week, he'll be a winner for sure, won't he?

0: That was Seth Schlieder with his new one called All In. That's the second pick for the future fan favorite. The one before it was also featuring Seth Schlieder, but it was from Joe L. Barnes called Road Less Traveled.
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0: Well, I'm sure like Matt Maher, you have a favorite chapter in the Gospels, and he's in now to tell us about his, as well as the story behind this song. It's called Gonna Be All Right.
2: If you had to ask me what's my favorite chapter in the Gospels, I would say Matthew chapter 6, because Jesus packs so much into this chapter. It's almost all red letters. It's him. He teaches the Lord's Prayer. He talks about fasting, going into your inner closet in your heart, you know, and not being a hypocrite, talking about what it means to give to the poor. And then he starts talking about anxiety, fear, worry. And he says, don't be worried. Look at the birds of the air. Look at the flowers in the field. If God takes care of them, how much more will he take care of you? The most used phrase in the Bible is don't be afraid. Jesus even says later in Scripture, in this world you will have trouble, but I leave you my peace. So my hope for you as you hear this song is you're reminded by Jesus that everything's going to be all right. Number 4.

0: is Matt Maher at number four with Gonna Be All Right on 20 The Countdown magazine. Hey, something cool happened with Matt Maher this week. He celebrated 16 years of marriage with his wife, Kristen. Congratulations. A lot of celebrations going on. Even here in my house, we got to do a couple of celebrations this last weekend because my twins, Morgan and Bailey, they had a birthday. So we got to celebrate with them. Now, they turned 22, which is so hard to believe. I'm kind of refusing to believe that, but they did. And if this tells you anything about their personalities, they celebrated in two entirely different ways. So we asked Morgan, hey, how do you want to celebrate your birthday? And he's like, you know, I would love to just go to a little dinner, you know, just a couple of us, and I want to cook my own food. Let's go to one of those Mongolian barbecue places where you can like cook your own meat and everything. And so we did that, and it was amazing. We had a great time. We ate way too much food. They even, you know, have like unlimited appetizers and sushi and stuff on there to fill you up. But of course, the meat was the main event. That's what we went for. So we cooked all sorts of things there on the grill on our table. So it was a lot of fun. Now, we asked Bailey, hey, how do you want to celebrate? Now, her reaction was a little different than her brother's. This kind of tells you about her personality. She's like, you know what? I want to throw a huge party. I want to have a worship night. I want to invite hundreds of people to it. And we're like, wait, what? So she works at this coffee shop. And so the coffee shop let her, they're closed on Sundays and her birthday was on a Sunday. So they let her take over the coffee shop and invite her friends there. So we sort of had a venue, I guess you could say, where people could come and spread out and everything. But I brought in some equipment and had some microphones. She had some friends there, a team to do worship music. We had, of course, some food, some cake, all kinds of cool things going on. And it was a huge celebration. Tons of people came. I don't even know how many, but it was quite the opposite of what Morgan had there with that quiet little dinner, just a family, you know? So I'm sure if you have kids, they have different personalities, and I'm sure it comes through at different moments, just like it did for us this weekend.
1: Coming up.
0: Well, you

0: to happen here as we approach that number one song. But please, stick with me and find out what happens on this weekend's countdown.
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8: Number 3.

He jumped up three spots to land there at number three. It's John Reddick with Holding on 20 The Countdown Magazine. Well, Micah Tyler, he is holding steady in this spot with his song called Perfectly. Number

0: perfectly.
1: That is Micah Tyler back at number two again this week here on 20 The Countdown Magazine. That is his song called Perfectly.
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1: Well, this is pretty amazing, but Phil Wickham and Crowder have the number one spot in all of Christian music for a sixth consecutive week. That's pretty cool, right? Here they are singing It Really Is Amazing Grace on 20 The Countdown Magazine.

is your number one song in all of Christian music. It is from Phil Wickham and Crowder. It's called It Really Is Amazing Grace on 20 The Countdown magazine. Okay, this is kind of cool, too. They have been at number one for 6 weeks in a row, but they've only been on the countdown with that song for 18 weeks. So a third of the time that they've been on the countdown has been at number one. Pretty cool, huh? Well, thanks for joining me today for our countdown. I really hope you enjoyed your time with us here, and I just really want to say thank you for hanging out with me every weekend and making this a part of your weekend. If you want to reach out and say hello, I would not be sad about that at all. Just reach out at 20thecountdown.com. I'm William Ryan III, and I'll talk to you again next week.

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0: 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Sarah, thanks so much for being on today.
1: Thanks for having me. Excited to be with you today and chat. Now
0: we're going to answer the number one question on everybody's mind out of the box. It's not the grocery store.
1: No. I mean, to my knowledge, my family is from Cincinnati, where Kroger was founded. So I feel like there's got to be a connection somewhere, but not to my knowledge. We haven't found it all these years. Maybe a great aunt will die someday and give me $1 million and I'll just be like, thrilled, you know.
0: But okay, this is not where the interview was gonna go, but we're gonna go here for a second, Sarah. I was listening to a podcast a couple weeks ago when I was traveling. I don't even remember the name of the podcast. It doesn't matter.
1: Yeah.
0: All that and what I'm telling you is gonna give away a little bit of the type of podcast it was, but that's fine too. It was talking about DNA testing.
1: Oh.
0: And so there's this DNA stuff that will just trace. It'll find all kind of people. Kroger, if you're listening, we're coming
1: for that bag.
0: We're coming for that bag, Sarah. Kroger.
1: The badge that I wear, I'll wear into Kroger stores so they know she's a part of the Kroger family. Well, there's got to be something. Yeah, for sure.
0: Well, we're talking so just for a minute before we got started here today. You're originally from Florida, and I couldn't find that. I was trying to find that. I couldn't find that. That's okay. But you're in Nashville now, right?
1: Yes. Yep.
0: So we're going to call you a Nashvillian for today.
1: Sure.
0: And we're
1: I've been here like almost 8 years. So I feel like that's totally
0: enough.
1: Plausible.
0: All right. Yeah. So we got some fun facts about Nashville. If you don't know these things, you're going to know them and you're going to be smarter, I think, than most Nashville people today. Because I dug pretty deep. Let's see what happens. There are two polar bear statues that have been moved around the city for almost 100 years.
1: Polar bear statues.
0: It was part, so about 100 years ago, there was this frozen custard shop. I don't know the name of it. It doesn't matter. It's been gone almost 100 years. Nobody cares. And apparently it wasn't very good then either. So didn't make it. And so it's a frozen custard shop. Well, there are these two polar bear statues that were in front of this custard shop.
1: Wow.
0: The people were so attached to them. It's at some park. And I can't remember the name of the park either, but it's there. You can Google it.
1: I gotta find them now.
0: Go get some pictures.
1: My husband is a fan of polar bears. So I'm like, let's go. Yeah, he loves them. Let's go.
0: If I don't see this on the Instagram soon, just know I'm upset.
1: It's going to be your
0: doing. I'm calling off the Kroger pursuit at that point. Another thing I read about was the Nashville curse. Have you heard of the Nashville curse before?
1: No.
0: All right. I dug pretty deep here. Right?
1: This is
0: Nashville
1: deep.
0: Curse. There was an 80s band called Jason and the Nashville Scorchers.
1: Okay.
0: Well, as they got going, they removed the name Nashville from their name. So I guess they were Jason and the Scorchers. Since that point, which is a stupid name anyway.
1: Jason and the Scorchers.
0: Yeah, as they're talking through like, hey, I don't think our name's working. In their mind, it was the Nashville part. It's like, no, the old name's terrible. But anyway, Jason and the Scorchers, when they took Nashville out of their name, since the 80s, no Nashville rock band sold 1 million records until, are you ready for this one? Paramore.
1: Really? Wow. I don't think I even realized that Paramore was a Nashville band, honestly.
0: I don't know. That's just what the thing said.
1: That's incredible.
0: Sarah,
1: they broke the curse.
0: Yeah. I need to tell you this on the front end too. I don't vet these facts. None of this, all this could be lies.
1: Totally false.
0: So there may not be polar bears anywhere in Nashville.
1: Well, we're gonna search for them. Well, we're gonna let you know.
0: I can't wait to hear about this. There was a hotel in Nashville called the Maxwell House Hotel. You may have had a coffee at some point in your life. Maxwell House coffee.
1: Yep.
0: And their catchphrase is good to the last drop. A president is the one that coined that phrase because he used to stay at the Maxwell House Hotel unvetted facts, everybody, just telling you what I read on the internet.
1: Wow, on the internet.
0: A president sat there, he drank their coffee, and he said, this is good to the last drop. That president was Teddy Roosevelt.
1: He
0: used to hang out in Nashville drinking Maxwell House coffee at the actual Maxwell House Hotel. It's not there
1: Maxwell
0: either.
1: Maxwell House coffee came from Nashville?
0: The hotel was there.
1: Wow.
0: Unvetted. Don't
1: unvetted.
0: Throw this out.
1: I know. I'm like stunned by all these facts.
0: You throw
1: like,
0: this.
1: Wow.
0: Listen, the people you throw these facts out to, you're going to want them to not have a real deep knowledge of Nashville. You're going to do it to people in, you know, Texas somewhere. They don't have a clue.
1: Here's the thing about me. I'm real gullible, so I'm believing every word you're saying. I'm like, wow, Maxwell House came from Nashville, and Teddy Roosevelt was here, and it was amazing.
0: Listen, I'm here for it. I'm here for it. Any misleadings are completely accidental.
1: I'm in.

0: Again, we're here with Sarah Kroger on Behind the Tunes from the Visible Music College Studios. Well, we're not here to talk about polar bears or coffee. We're here to talk about your story a little bit, Sarah. Sarah, what got you into music to begin with?
1: I love this already, by the way. It's
0: good.
1: So fun to hear little tidbits about Nashville that could or could not be true. I got into music because my parents were involved in music ministry from before I was born. So it was kind of like not an option to not be involved. We were kind of like pastor's kids in that way, always at church from sun up till sundown. It felt like either hanging out in their office playing games or at a church service or something, volunteering at the children's choir, or taking, you know, piano lessons or voice lessons, just always involved in music. I loved music. I really loved music, but it was just always a part of my life. It just was non-negotiable, you know. And slowly but surely just kind of found my own way in it, you know, and started volunteering at my church when I was in high school and kind of like made it my own. But before that, I mean, I was terrified to sing in front of people for the longest time. Because I was bullied a lot in elementary school. And so I felt like it was a precious like gift to me. It was this thing that I just didn't want anyone else to tear down, like they had torn the rest of me down. And so I kind of hid it away for many, many years, and then went to a youth conference and had a kind of deeper conversion to my faith. And there was someone there that was speaking to the whole room, but it felt like he was speaking just to me. And he said, if you have a gift from God and you're not using it, you're denying the glory of God within you. And I felt so called out in that moment. I felt like God was either lovingly tapping me on the shoulder or like shaking me like, Sarah, wake up. Like, this gift is not just for you. And so I went back to my church and I started kind of making it my own and realizing this is a gift. It's not meant for just me, and started volunteering. And and then it just blossomed into this other whole thing that I can't even imagine doing anything else now. But back in the day, it all started because my parents had a deep love for it and kind of set the foundation for us. And I'm really grateful for that. Music has been such a gift to my life, you know, as many people probably who listen to this podcast can agree and attest to, you know.
0: How old do you think you were when you went to that youth conference?
1: I was a junior in high school, so maybe like 17, 16. Yeah. It was... Honestly, and I do a lot of youth conferences now in the summer, and they're just so impactful still to this day. There's just something about summer and getting out of school, being out of school, being out of your rhythm, being out of the norm, being away from your home, and just being able to enter into something like that. God still does some powerful things at those conferences. I love them every year when they come around, and we're gearing up to do some in a few weeks. Like the same conference that I had a conversion to my faith I get to go lead worship at now, all these years later. And so it's just such a full circle moment every time I get to do that, but so impactful. God is so good in that way. So
0: it really is incredible how, you know, you talked about just the difficulties of people, you know, as you're coming through and growing up and all that looks like, and how really God, because I had a similar story, is even musically, having, you know, and it's like, you know, God gives us, and not saying everybody's the same, but he gives us these little gifts that set us apart, almost, to say, you know, they don't know what they don't know. And they may have a season

0: seen or accepted or successful. And it's just like, dude, you just got to be you. You just got to show up as you, because God has given you what you need to give this gift to the world and to share it in a beautiful, unique way. He's given you all that you need. It's within you already, you know? So
1: Psalm 139 for me is a huge, impactful set of verses, 13 through 16 specifically. And we hear people quote, you know, he knit you together in your mother's womb. He formed your most inward parts. And he did. Absolutely. He designed us literally and specifically, just like you're saying. But the, you know, verse 16 talks about how he formed the days for us when as yet there was none of them. And so to me, it's exactly what you're talking about. It's this beautiful thing of he designs you.
0: Yeah.
1: And then he designed these days.
0: Yeah.
1: Like, and plugs your design into these days to just unfold it all around you. And you're right. Like, the world around us wants us to be the same. And I scream from the mountaintops. No. Who did God make you to be? Who did he make you to be? And he gave you something special.
0: Exactly.
1: To live out. So beautiful.

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1: Beautiful. 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Sarah, do you remember the first album you bought with your own money?
2: Oh gosh, I'm not sure if people are going to want to hear this or not, but
1: we want to hear it.
2: It was definitely the Spice Girls.
1: Yes.
2: Definitely.
1: Yes.
2: My family was not that they weren't conservative, but they just kind of like let us listen to whatever we kind of wanted to listen to, but not in a super rebellious way. I just really loved the Spice Girls. Them and S Club 7. Oh my gosh.
1: Oh, yeah.
2: Back in the day,
1: yeah.
2: I just loved all those like pop bands, and something about the female power of Spice Girls was just like, I just loved it. So that was the first album that I remember buying for sure.
1: And here's what I'll tell you, Sarah. Everybody loved the Spice Girls.
2: Everybody did.
1: And all these people, stop. You're liars. You're liars. And
2: you're hating on them.
1: When
2: we can't be friends. I'm sorry.
1: Wannabe? When Wannabe comes on, you can't help it.
2: Oh my gosh. No.
1: You can't help it.
2: You got to move when it comes on.
1: Those of you that are nodding your head in agreement with the Spice Girls, we're with you. Those of you that are rolling your eyes, God knows you're lying. And I do too. And Sarah just the same. And you're no longer welcome at Kroger stores because of it. So with that in mind, so who were some of your influences growing up as you were forming your kind of musical journey?
2: Yeah, my parents, honestly, props to them, because they had a wide like breadth of musical influences in their own lives. So anything from Simon and Garfunkel to Carole King to James Taylor, all the way to like classical music. We would listen to classical music in the car on the way to the school drop off. And I would always be like, Dad, it's so boring. And now I'm just so grateful for that, because classical music is so beautiful and impactful to me now. I listen to it all the time, but like, so I was exposed to all different kinds of things, even like different cultural music, like from Peru. Or I mean, it was just, my parents both studied music, and so it was just there was just a deep love for everything in the house. We'd listen to Broadway tunes, all over the place, Billy Joel. So I just I grew up listening to all different kinds of music, including spiritual music and religious music. And I think now I still do that. I listen to a lot of different pop music these days. My latest album was inspired a lot by like the sonic landscape of like Kacey Musgraves records or Maggie Rogers or a lot of these like different like pop country influences a bit, mixed in with like classic Peter Gabriel vibes, you know, like all these that we had all of these different influences in the studio to kind of pull from, and just people that I love listening to, you know, and kind of connect with their music. And for me, it's all about like the sonic landscape, building a landscape that you can enter into that feels like a scene in a movie or something that you can just put your AirPods in and just kind of disappear into it. That is what I try to build in my tracks. And I feel like we were able to do that with this album a bit, at least. And hopefully we'll keep exploring that in future projects. But yeah, that's my dream always, is to build kind of a little world through the music, you know.
1: I love that picture right there, build a world through the music. On the spot question, favorite Broadway soundtrack?
2: Oh, Les Miserables. Yeah.
1: Oh. Where is it?
2: Do you have it?
1: No. Oh, is it up here? Bob Ross. Oh, there it is. Right here.
2: Oh, it's so.
1: Yeah, it's my favorite. It's my favorite.
2: That's amazing.
1: A ton of times.
2: Oh, we've seen it like 10 or 15 times. I can't even count by now.
1: I'm with you somewhere through there.
2: It's so good.
1: That's a whole other tangent we could wander down. We don't have time for that. That's all right. All right. Unfair. All right. I'm going to go to unfair questions. So we're going everywhere from classical music to the Spice Girls. If you could open up for anybody, dead or alive, who would it be?
2: Whoa.
1: And you just get to be there. You know, you're not like, don't think of like, does my music fit? You just get to be there for the day and be a part of it.
2: Oh my gosh. I mean, I think it would have to be Billy Joel. I think it would have to be, because I just love his music. His music was like honestly one of the ones that we would listen to all the time. Just all we would rotate through his albums, and my parents loved him and just his piano playing and his songwriting. I mean, Vienna is one of the most incredible songs, truly, of our lifetime. I feel like it is such a beautiful song. And I think it would be Billy Joel. He's just still to this day, he's such an entertainer. And I just, being around that is so electric. So that would be pretty wild to open for Billy Joel. I don't think my music would quite connect. So I'm glad that you said that. But yeah, definitely Billy Joel.
1: Billy, if you're listening.
2: Billy.
1: You probably are.
2: Give me a shot, Billy.
1: Come on, man. Just once. Just once is all we're asking. We're not asking mm-hmm. for a lot. I think it's okay.
2: I mean, you sell out Madison Square Garden. You can give a girl a shot.
1: I think that's fair.

0: Again, we're wrapping up here with Sarah Kroger on Behind the Tunes from the Visible Music College Studios. Learn all about her at sarahkroger.com. Sarah, I like to end with a little rapid fire. You got your game face on?
1: Rapid fire. Here we are.
0: What's your favorite junk food?
1: Oh, French fries.
0: Is there a particular kind or just all of them?
1: I mean, Chick-fil-A is my favorite, hands down, for sure. But
0: do you like the end ones, the ones on the end from Chick-fil-A?
1: No,
0: those are
1: no.
0: trash.
1: I always
0: aren't
1: give
0: they?
1: Those to my husband. Always.
0: I give them to the birds. I thought outside. What's your favorite ice cream flavor?
1: Oh, mint chocolate chip. Mint chocolate chip.
0: Can you name one of the seven dwarfs?
1: Dopey.
0: What color is your toothbrush?
1: My travel toothbrush or my home toothbrush?
0: I'll take both.
1: It's teal. Yeah, it's teal. My home one. Yep.
0: In the movie about your life, the Sarah Kroger story, where she ultimately finds out she is part of the Kroger Empire, what actress would play you?
1: Oh, I'm going to say Natalie Portman. I don't know why.
0: I can see that. I can see that. That's a good one.
1: I mean, that's a big compliment to myself because she's so gorgeous, but I'm going to just put it out there. Natalie Portman.
0: Listen, this is a safe place. Most of the guys pick like Matthew McConaughey, which I'm like, we ain't even in the ballpark now. Could be any Marvel character, who would it be?
1: Ooh, I'm going to say any Marvel character, male or female?
0: Sure.
1: Or just, I mean, because I really love Iron Man. So maybe if there's like an Iron Woman suit, maybe
0: we
1: I could like
0: that.
1: Be that. You know what I mean?
0: That's what we'll do. We'll send the email. Cool. When we send the Billy Joel email, we'll send that email too.
1: Because Iron Man's gone. Spoiler alert.
0: What? I don't even know. What's your favorite board game? People are turning the show off, Sarah. What's your favorite board game?
1: Oh, man. Okay, right now it's, what's that game where you trade wood and brick and, you know what I'm saying? Oh, my gosh. What is it
0: trading
1: called?
0: Wood and brick.
1: Yeah. You're like trying to build an empire, but you can like trade like wheat and grass and I can't remember what it's
0: Hold
1: called.
0: On. Is it okay, is it Pit?
1: No.
0: Trading.
1: No. It's a very popular game over the past couple of years. I can't remember what it's called.
0: Lumber?
1: Lumber.
0: Thing?
1: Yeah.
0: Settlers of Catan.
1: Settlers of Catan. I love that game. I'm a classic Monopoly fan. I really am. It's a long one, but I love it.
0: Is Settlers of Catan the one you were trying to think of?
1: Yes.
0: All right, I'll check it out. That's a new one for me. That sounds
1: it's
0: good.
1: Fun.
0: I love
1: it's
0: a good
1: fun.
0: Board game. What was your favorite cartoon growing up?
1: Rugrats. I loved Rugrats.
0: That's good.
1: Also Doug.
0: Yeah, I think we're about the same age. I think we're about the same age between Spice Girls and Doug.
1: I know.
0: Would 12-year-old you think you're cool today?
1: Yeah. Yeah, I think she would. I think she would. Because 12-year-old me always played pretend that I was like actually part of like the Dixie Chicks on my playground in my backyard.
0: Yeah.
1: So I think 12-year-old me would think I'd pretty cool.
0: Before we couldn't talk about the Dixie Chicks anymore. Remember that one? That whole
1: know,
0: thing went
1: sorry.
0: Off the rails.
1: No.
0: That's fine. Oh, it's safe. Listen, safe
1: they're not
0: space.
1: Even called that anymore, actually.
0: Yeah.
1: I don't
0: like
1: think.
0: The Chicks now, isn't it? It's like
1: the
0: just
1: chicks.
0: The Chicks.
1: The Chicks.
0: Which is interesting that works in 2024.
1: I know.
0: What a confusing. They're just trying to get in trouble. Anyway. Right. And last but not least, something you hate that everyone else loves.
1: Okay, I'm just going to throw this out there. I don't like spicy things. And I feel like a lot of people like Nashville hot chicken.
0: Yep.
1: Can't do it. I do not like spice at all. And I don't know that everyone loves that, but I know a majority of people love spicy, you know, hot sauce or what. I can't do an ounce of anything spicy. No.
0: There's the president of Visible Music College where I am, Ken Storrs. Yeah. He loves spicy. Right. And so we'll go to these chicken places you know, yeah. Hattie B's or Gus's yep. here in Memphis or whatever.
1: Yeah.
0: And it's always so funny because he loves it. He says he loves it. And he's eating this chicken. But I'm talking to him, and his eyes are, it's like he's crying. It's like he's weeping
1: I
0: over this
1: know.
0: chicken. And I'm always like, I don't think you really like this. I don't think this is
1: I don't
0: real.
1: get it. I know.
0: So I do like spicy things, but I don't want to cry when I eat it. I know
1: No.
0: that.
1: No, I don't even like when I go to a Thai place and they're like, what spice? I'm like, zero. If you could remove spice, please do
0: You
1: that.
0: got less. Do we want
1: It's
0: to go
1: bad.
0: the other way?
1: Yeah.
0: Oh, well, she's Sarah Kroger here on Behind the Tunes. Learn all about her at sarahkroger.com. Sarah, you've been a ton of fun today. Thanks so much for hanging
1: Thanks.
0: out.
1: Thanks for having me. It was really fun. I really
0: Got it.
1: appreciate it.

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Case closed. The end. No chance for me to ever leave this prison of my sin. Now I know it might sound crazy, but one day a key unlocked that cell. I heard

Good news story for you this weekend on Shine FM. Flight attendant Monique Harris, working a flight from Newark to Grand Rapids, noticed a new mom struggling to stay awake while holding her baby. Baby started to slip. Monique immediately stepped in, picked him up, told the exhausted mom to go ahead and sleep. She'd watch the baby. Monique says she just wanted the mom to know she was doing a great job. Noticing when someone needs help and simply stepping in, that's kindness.

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Shine FM and a good news story for you this weekend. A heartwarming story of community kindness making headlines out of Michigan. Last year, a man named Sam Restifo took in two young boys who had nowhere else to go. Despite living without running water or electricity, Sam refused to let the brothers be separated by the foster system. After their struggles were shared locally, strangers across the country stepped in, raising over $15,000 on GoFundMe. Now the lights are coming back on, the water's running, Sam's getting the boys into school. Sam says the boys have helped him just as much as he's helped them, proving a little empathy can

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1: When I had my accident, my first thought was, let's fix my car. I didn't realize how my injuries, the stress, and the financial burden would affect me. When I called Mustara, their top priority was my well-being, and they assured me they would take care of everything else. When it came time to settle, I was shocked, but in a good way. I hope to never be in another accident, but if

Shonda Family, it's Mike. Time to check the old National Day calendar. 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Also, National Fried Rice Day. 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
1: 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Hey, quick thought for you this weekend. We spend so much of our week rushing from one thing to the next, checking off to-do lists, focusing on everything that needs to get done. But today, try to pause. Look at how far you've already come. Think about a challenge you were facing a year ago or even a month ago that you didn't think you'd get through. Yet, here you are. You made it. So this weekend, give yourself some grace, breathe a little easier, and remember, you're doing awesome. And thanks for letting Shine FM be part of your weekend.
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How much does God love you? Good morning, this is Sunday Praise. In Romans 5:8, it says, "But God demonstrates His love toward us in that while we were still sinners, Christ died for us." It's the proof of God's amazing love. While we were still sinners, Jesus died for us. This is Sunday Praise.

I'm John Raymer. This is Sunday Praise. Some encouragement for you. The Bible talks a lot about God's love for us. The psalmist wrote, His love endures forever. He loves us so much that He gave His Son to die for us. The Apostle Paul writes about agape love. It's the type of love God extends to us. In 1 Corinthians 13:4-7, it says, Love is patient and kind. Love isn't jealous or boastful or proud or rude. It doesn't demand its own way. It's not irritable. And it doesn't keep record of being wronged. Love does not rejoice about injustice, but rejoices whenever the truth wins out. Love never gives up, never loses faith. It's always hopeful and endures through every circumstance.

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This is Sunday Praise. Hi, I'm John Raymer. Let's be honest. Trusting God is hard sometimes. We're human, right? You lose a job, a relationship falls apart, the diagnosis catches you off guard. That's when trusting God, sometimes, isn't so easy. But the truth is, even when life doesn't make sense, God does make sense. And He can be trusted, fully, completely, and always. In Lamentations chapter 3, it says, "Because of the Lord's great love, we are not consumed. For His compassions never fail. They are new every morning. Great is your faithfulness." We don't need to have it all together when we pray. God can handle our doubts, fears, and the why God moments. In Philippians chapter 4, it says, "Don't be anxious about anything, but in every situation by prayer and petition, with thanksgiving, present your requests to God, and the peace of God, which transcends all understanding, will guard your hearts and your minds in Christ Jesus." We're praying for that peace of God for you today.

I know you probably know this, but a reminder is always good. Hi, I'm John Raymer. This is Sunday Praise. Even when life changes suddenly, you can trust God. In the Bible, he reminds us Jesus Christ is the same yesterday, today, and forever. That's from Hebrews 13:8. Trust God in every season. He's present, he hears you, and he is with you always.

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1: James chapter 5, verse 13 out of my ESV again says, "Is anyone among you suffering? Let him pray. Is anyone cheerful? Let him sing praise." What are you praising God for today? Let me know on our Facebook page.

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Hi, this is Sunday Praise, Ephesians 6:11, for your encouragement today. Put on the whole armor of God, that you may be able to stand against the schemes of the devil. Praying for that strong armor today. Let's both put it on.

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1: This is Sunday Praise. In James 1:17, it says, "Every good gift and every perfect gift is from above, coming down from the Father of lights, with whom there is no variation or shadow due to change." Thank you, God, for your consistency.

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0: A verse about rejoicing on Sunday Praise. Romans 12:12 says, "Rejoice in hope, be patient in tribulation, be constant in prayer."
1: So we know that the Son came so we may have life, and not just have life, but have it more abundantly.

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0: 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I'm Zach Thomas. 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

0: 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I'm Zach Thomas. James chapter 2, verse 8 says, if you really keep the royal law found in Scripture, love your neighbor as yourself, you are doing right. A great reminder for us as we get ready for a brand new week. Let's be sure we're loving our neighbors. Let's live this verse out.
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0: 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Although it kind of felt like fall a couple times in these last few weeks, we're gonna see more leaves falling from the trees, the temperatures get cooler. What is your favorite part of the fall season?
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0: Shine FM, safe and fun for the whole family. I'm Zach Thomas. You ever get an unexpected compliment? It feels good just going about your day and someone says, hey, you look really nice today. Some people hardly get any compliments or words of encouragement, so let's be sure to offer them up whenever we can. Even if it improves someone's day just a little bit, that's worth it.
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0: 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I'm Zach Thomas, and I want to remind you today that it's okay to make mistakes. In fact, mistakes are how we learn and grow. I think too often in life we are very hard on ourselves. We're our own worst critics. But we have to put things into perspective and remind ourselves we aren't going to get it perfect right from the beginning. So make mistakes. It's all a part of growing.
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2: 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Showing mercy to those you love is easier than showing it to those you don't. Today, Dr. David Jeremiah looks at Jonah's hard heart toward the people God commanded him to reach. With his message, loving the one

burn his village in what is now Nigeria. They captured him and marched him to the coast, forced him onto a ship headed across the Atlantic. But before the ship reached its destination, a British naval vessel intercepted it and freed the captives. Samuel was taken to Sierra Leone. And there he learned to read and he came to Christ. And there he began to sense a calling he never would have chosen, to go back. Years later, as a missionary along the Niger River, he sat face to face with the chiefs and traders still involved in the slave trade. Men just like the ones who had stolen his childhood. He did not excuse their evil. He told them plainly that it was wicked, but he did not want their destruction either. So he told them about the mercy of God and the hope of new life in Jesus Christ. And as a result, hundreds of them became believers and began to follow Jesus every day. I'm here to tell you today that justice and mercy are not a contradiction. They're how love works. You tell the truth about the sin, and you still hold out hope for the sinner. That was Jonah's problem. As we face him today, he could accept justice, but mercy for people he believed deserved judgment felt wrong to him. Let's open our Bibles to Jonah chapter 3 and see why. Here's what it says. Now the word of the Lord came to Jonah the second time, saying, "Arise, go to Nineveh, that great city, and preach to it the message that I tell you." So Jonah arose and went to Nineveh according to the word of the Lord. Now Nineveh was an exceeding great city, a three-day journey in extent. When the great fish vomited Jonah up on dry land, sometimes I think he hit the ground running. Running back to where he should have been, he didn't want to go through that again. I imagine him running as fast as he could toward the place he should have gone the first time. His feet were finally moving in the right direction, but as we learn in the story, you can have your feet going in the right direction, and your heart still is not going in the right direction. That was Jonah. We read, first of all, that Nineveh, the place to which he was called, was a great city. In fact, in the book of Jonah, the word great appears four different times in describing Nineveh. It was a great city. First of all, it was a great city in size. The Bible says it was an exceeding great city, a three-day journey in extent. One thing to note is that the three-day journey probably doesn't mean that Jonah walked straight through the city without stopping. If the Lord told him to preach to Nineveh, he probably would have proclaimed his message throughout the city as he made his way through it. We don't have to wonder how big the city was, because a British archaeologist by the name of Austin Henry Layard excavated the city of Nineveh, and he found the city proper to be about 1 mile wide and 2.5 miles long. But further excavation revealed that this was just the central hub of the city. Metropolitan Nineveh extended along the Tigris River for more than 20 miles. It was truly one of the great, great cities of ancient times. The outer perimeter of the city measured over 60 miles. Other surrounding suburbs were included within this vast complex, all collectively known as Nineveh. The enclosing wall was estimated to be about 100 feet high. In addition, there were approximately 1,500 towers around the perimeter of the city, most of them as high as 200 feet. Nineveh truly was an exceedingly great city. It was a great city in size, but it was also a great city in souls. Jonah 4:11 says, "And should I not pity Nineveh, that great city in which are more than 120,000 persons who cannot discern between their right hand and their left, and much livestock?" Most scholars understand the expression "who cannot discern between their right hand and their left" as referring to young children. In other words, there were 120,000 children in Nineveh who were too young to distinguish right from left. And if that number represents only the children, then the total population of Nineveh was estimated to be at 600,000 or more. It was not merely a great city in size, it was a great city in souls. But thirdly, it was also a great city in sin.

0: That's one thing we know. Jonah 1:2 says, go to Nineveh, that great city, and cry out against it, for their wickedness has come up before me. Nineveh was the capital of Assyria. And anyone who has studied history knows that the Assyrians were wicked barbarians. The history of that culture is almost too awful to talk about in church or any place else. During Jonah's lifetime, the delicate balance of power in the Middle East was shifting, and the Assyrian Empire was rising, and with it came fear. The Jewish people knew the reputation of the Assyrians. They were ruthless conquerors who subjugated entire nations. Historians described them as among the most brutal people of the ancient world. Their own inscriptions boast of atrocities committed against conquered cities, acts designed to terrorize surrounding nations into submission. One scholar wrote, the captivity of a town would be almost incredible were they not a subject of boast in the inscriptions which record them. Pyramids of human heads marked the path of the conqueror. Boys and girls were burnt alive or reserved for a worse fate. Men were impaled, filleted alive, blinded or deprived of their hands and feet, their ears and noses, while the women and children were carried away into slavery. The captured city plundered and reduced to ashes, and the trees in its neighborhood were cut down. I read a story about the Assyrians that when they wanted to really punish someone, they would bring a man to execute him, and then they would bring his children and his wife, and they would execute each of the children and his wife so that the last thing the man saw before he died was the destruction of his family. I mean, you got to stay up late at night to think of stuff like that. It was a brutal, brutal city. That's how the Assyrians took care of business. They just mutilated the people and the landscape. They were known as the most wicked, cruel people in the world. This was not propaganda from their enemies. This was their own record of what they did. They were proud of their wickedness. Now imagine volunteering to be a missionary, and God says your first assignment is Nineveh. Knowing what we know about the Assyrians, can we really be surprised that Jonah ran the wrong way? I mean, he was not only afraid of what they might do to him, he feared what they might do to his nation. The Assyrians were a looming threat to Israel's future. And Nineveh was a great city in size, no question. A great city in souls, yes, sir, but most of all, it was a great city in sin. Nineveh was a great city. It was also a great illustration. Jonah saw the assignment God gave him, but he looked at it through the lens of his own prejudice, and that distorted the picture. If we are honest, many of us have a few blind spots in how we view certain people groups in our world. Several years ago, when I traveled to Europe, Don and I were surprised to discover that prejudice is not unique to North America. One of the first things I noticed was the prevalence of ethnic jokes. At first, I didn't understand them because I didn't understand the complex ethnic tensions within various European countries. But as people explained them to me, it became clear this group disliked that group, and they expressed it through humor and ridicule. Everywhere you go, people struggle with ethnic hostility. It is a failure to recognize the value and dignity of every human being. In New Testament times, before Christ broke down the dividing wall, an Orthodox Jew would sometimes travel miles out of his way to avoid passing through Samaria. The Jews hated the Samaritans, and the Samaritans hated the Jews. And though the most direct route lay straight ahead, a Jew would circle around rather than walk through Samaritan territory, making his journey sometimes three times as long as it would normally be if he took the direct route. The Jews also harbored deep resentment toward the Gentiles, referring to them in derogatory terms. So prejudice and social discrimination have long been part of fallen humanity. They arise from the old sin nature. And until the day we are fully redeemed and made like Christ, we are all going to battle the blindness that comes from our upbringing, our culture, and our own sinful tendencies. To be sure, it was an overwhelming assignment for Jonah. Any of us might have staggered under that command. But I would suggest that Jonah made 5 mistakes. These are mistakes we often make when we are called to an unpleasant or difficult task. We can learn from what Jonah did wrong. First of all, Jonah saw his assignment nationally, but not individually. He saw the Assyrians, he saw Nineveh, he saw them as a group. He had probably heard the stories. They are barbarians, they are butchers, they are cruel people. And he saw them all as one. But let me ask you something. In any group, no matter how bad its reputation may be, is everyone as bad as everyone could be? Does every individual fully embrace the reputation that has been attached to a nation? You see, Jonah never saw the individual Ninevites. He never thought about people who lived there. He saw only the nation. And it is hard to love a nation. You have to get involved individually. Sometimes we say, I don't like that group of people, or I don't want anything to do with them. But the best cure for that kind of thinking is to go walk among them. When you do, you are often surprised to discover that within the group you have labeled, there are some of the finest individuals you will ever meet. They stand apart from the stereotype. That is not just about ethnicity. It happens in politics and in every area of life. Jonah saw his assignment nationally, but he didn't see it individually. He didn't realize, yes, Nineveh was an evil nation, but within that evil nation were people. People for whom we learn later Christ died. The next thing we realize is that Jonah saw his assignment historically, but not prophetically. He knew what they had done. Their history of atrocities was well attributed. But how many of you are grateful that God doesn't evaluate you only on what you have done, but on what you can become through the grace of Jesus Christ? He does not merely see what we are or what we have been. He sees what we can become through his transforming grace. But Jonah couldn't see that. In fact, I want you to jump ahead in the story for just a moment. In chapter 4, we see how he reacts after Nineveh repented and God spared the city. Listen to this. This is Jonah. But it displeased Jonah exceedingly, and he became angry. So he prayed to the Lord, and he said, "Oh, Lord, was this not what I said when I was still in my country? Therefore, I fled previously to Tarshish, for I knew that you were a gracious and merciful God, slow to anger and abundant in loving kindness, one who relents from doing harm. Therefore now, O Lord, please take my life from me, for it is better for me to die than to live." Now, how's that as a response to a successful evangelist? He just conducted one of the greatest evangelical ministries in the history of the world, and he replies, "Everyone in the whole city repented. I'm so angry, I'd just like to die." He hated the Ninevites. Jonah did not want Nineveh to experience God's grace. He wanted them to experience God's judgment. He hated them so deeply that he did not want them to be forgiven. And you may be saying, how could that be? But before you go too far down that road, you should do a little homework in your own memory bank. God used Jonah because he preached the word, and God blesses the word. But compassion wasn't driving Jonah. He saw the Ninevites only in light of their past, and he believed they deserved destruction. And when we look at anyone, we must remember what God is able to do. Nothing is too hard for God. And if you're somebody who thinks you've sinned away the grace of God, let me tell you, God's grace is greater than anything you could ever have done, and he is always willing to change you. This is what the Bible says. If anyone is in Christ, he is a new creature. Old things have passed away. Behold, all things become new. Nobody can transform a life like Jesus Christ. Whether it is a Ninevite or anyone else we might place in that category, no one is too awful, too sinful, too cruel, or too barbaric for the grace of God to change when the gospel is preached. So Jonah saw his assignment nationally, but not individually. He saw it historically, but not prophetically. And he now looks at it physically, but not spiritually. Let me add a third mistake. Jonah saw the Ninevites physically, but he didn't see them spiritually. Too often, we only see the outward shell of a person, and we assume that is the whole story. But the body is only the container. There is a soul inside that body. It is dangerous to judge somebody by appearance. We must look beyond the physical and see the spiritual reality of life. Sometimes we look at the outward package and we make judgments on a person that we should never make. Even believers can discriminate in many ways. We judge on the basis of ancestry, on the basis of age. We judge on the basis of achievement, and we often judge on the basis of affluence. If we're not careful, we look at the outward traits and we conclude that's the person. But that is not Christianity. Christianity looks beyond the surface to the heart. And you cannot evaluate a heart at a glance. You have to take time to know that person. It is a serious mistake to let outward appearance determine how we value or receive someone. We went through that when I was first getting started in the ministry. We had all of these things a person had to look like in order to be a Christian. You had to have short hair, no tattoos. Ladies, you couldn't wear pants to church. You had to come in a dress. All of those things. And I remember thinking how foolish that was, because it had nothing to do with the soul of the person or who they were. Do you think God was caring about that stuff? Absolutely not. So Jonah saw his assignment physically, but not spiritually. And he saw his assignment ethnically, but not personally. Jonah saw the Ninevites as the enemy. He saw them as a race of people with a brutal history. But he did not see them as people created in the image of God. Listen to me. The Ninevites were created in the image of God. There is a very interesting parallel to this in the New Testament. Most of you know the background. In the book of Acts, there was a transitional period when the gospel began to move beyond the borders of Israel. It was first preached to the Jews, but now in this transition period, it is being extended to the Gentiles. The Jewish believers struggled with that. They thought the gospel was just for them, just for Jews, nobody else. And they were not comfortable with the idea that a Gentile could receive the same grace they received unless they became a Jew also. You remember the vision in Acts 10? Peter refused to eat what he considered unclean, and the Lord said to him, "What God has cleansed, you must not call common." God was dismantling Peter's categories. Finally, after working through that struggle, Peter stood up and he said in Acts 10:34, "In truth, I perceive that God shows no partiality." Where had he been? That was the point all along. The gospel is not tribal. The gospel is not ethnic. It is not confined to one people group. Romans 2:11 says there is no partiality with God. And in case you didn't get it, Ephesians 6:9 says there is no partiality with him. What does that mean? It means God is not impressed with background, culture, or social status. He does not measure the value of a person by pigmentation, ancestry, or achievement. He sees the soul. He rejoices over every sinner who repents, regardless of where that person comes from. The Church of Jesus Christ is not a white church or a black church or an ethnic church. It is the blood-bought Church of Christ. And we need to never forget that. Lewis Smedes, in his book, A Pretty Good Person, reminds us that we are good at putting labels on people. We put labels on people the way we put labels on clothes, he said. We let the labels tell us what people are, what they're worth. If we value intelligence in children, we label them as fast learners or slow learners. And the first question we ask about any child is, how is he or she doing in school? If we value money, we label people as well-to-do or poor. And the first thing we wonder about people is, how much money do they make? If we value physical appearance, we label people as attractive or unattractive. And the first thing we ask about a person is, What does she look like? Here is a church group that puts a premium on stable families and lasting marriages. When a woman in that church gets a divorce, that church labels her a divorced woman and blinds itself to her realities, to her pains, to her gifts, and to her needs. When people come along who are physically disabled, we label them as disabled, and we thereby blind ourselves to the infinite treasure they have to offer us. But the package is not the person. Listen to me, the package is not the person. The person is the spiritual being at the core of who we are. Jonah saw ethnicity, God saw souls. And whenever we reduce people to categories rather than seeing them personally, we make the same mistake that Jonah made. And then Jonah saw his assignment hatefully, but not mercifully. I once read about a woman from the wrong side of tracks who wanted to join a fashionable church. She spoke to the pastor, and he repeatedly tried to discourage her from joining his fashionable church. First, he told her to go home and think about it prayerfully. Then he told her to read her Bible for an hour each day and then come back. Finally, in frustration, he said, "Pray this week and ask the Lord if he truly wants you to be in our church." Months passed before he saw her again. When he asked her what she had decided, she replied, "I did pray, and one day the Lord said to me, 'Don't worry, honey, about getting into that church. I've been trying to get into it myself for 20 years. That story stings because it exposes a spirit that is far from the mercy of Christ. And that was Jonah's problem. He looked at Nineveh hatefully, not mercifully. Scripture says there were 120,000 children who did not know the right hand from the left. And Jonah was willing to see them judged along with everybody else. How can you look at a city filled with children and feel no mercy? You know, that's the thing that makes us believers effective. It's the mercy that God has given us that we become stewards of and giving to others. Somebody says, "How could you love that person?" I can love that person because Almighty God loved me, and out of the reservoir of God's love for me, I love that person. Ephesians 2 says, "But God, who is rich in mercy because of his great love with which he loved us, even when we were dead in trespasses, made us alive together with Christ. By grace, you have been saved." Later, Paul said, "Be kind one to another, tenderhearted, forgiving one another, even as God in Christ has forgiven you." We have received mercy, therefore we must extend mercy. No one is beyond the reach of God's grace until we see the people as God sees them and love them as he does. We will never reach them. First of all, it's all about doing what God tells you to do, even if you don't feel like it. How many of you know that's sometimes what you have to do? I don't feel like doing that. Do it anyway. For those of us who are Christians, we need a new perspective. One of the most widely read leadership books in the last several decades is a book written by Stephen Covey called The 7 Habits of Highly Effective People. Stephen Covey was a Mormon who had a remarkable ability to illustrate truth in a way that made it unforgettable. In that book, he told a story that captures the importance of perspective. He described riding a subway in New York City on a quiet Sunday morning. The car was calm and peaceful. People were reading newspapers, sitting quietly with their thoughts, some even resting with their eyes closed. Then, at one stop, a man entered with several children. The children were loud and disruptive. They were running back and forth, shouting, throwing things, even grabbing newspapers from other passengers. Instantly, the whole atmosphere of the car changed. The father sat down next to Covey, closed his eyes, seemingly unaware of the chaos his children were creating in the car. Covey said he felt increasingly irritated. It was hard to believe this man could be so insensitive. Others in the subway appeared equally annoyed, and finally, with restraint, Covey turned to the man and he said, "Sir, your children are really disturbing a lot of people, and I wonder if you could control them a little more." The man slowly lifted his head and he said, "Oh, I guess you're right. We just came from the hospital where their mother died about an hour ago. I don't know what to think. And I suppose they don't know how to handle it either." In that instant, everything changed in that car. The irritation vanished. Compassion filled the car. People began helping with the children. The circumstances had not changed, but the perspective had. The only difference was the lens through which they were now seeing that family. And that is what we must ask God to do for us. We must ask Him to change the lens through which we see people. Instead of seeing them through prejudice or anger or assumption, we must learn to see them as God sees them. And when the lens changes, the heart changes. And when the heart changes, everything changes. With God, mercy and grace are available to everyone, no matter who they are or what they've done. And God doesn't see packages, He sees persons. He doesn't see everything that's so important to us, He sees the soul. He went to the cross through His own Son, Jesus Christ, and paid the huge penalty so that all men could be saved. Everyone is savable in the eyes of God. And no matter what you've done, you haven't sinned away the grace of God. His grace is truly amazing.
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3: They say do something today that your future self will thank you for. Hey, welcome to Keep the Faith. I'm Keith Stevens, and I think spending some time here today just might put a smile on your face and some hope in your heart.
4: Yeah, and I'm Donna Cruz. Encouragement can spread from one person to another easily, like when someone unexpectedly pays for your order in the drive-thru. It can also come from a hope-filled story or song, maybe one of these.

0: is us saying to God, please take over control and put me in a place that is fully in your control, but it's fully out of my control because I don't know what you're going to do.
1: And she said, I just can't tell you. I feel like you've taken 50 pounds off my shoulders. Now, I didn't take the weight off her shoulders. The truth of who God is took that weight off her shoulders.
2: If you could use a little more joy in your life, we have an encouraging story to help you find it, even in the most difficult times. That's next on Keep the Faith.